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1: 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I really love the

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2: Tanya's a trending report in a second. 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
3: Everybody says this one mindset is the place to be when you want anything in life, and Kim Kardashian is co-signing.
2: Is it the mindset of I don't want it and it comes?
3: Not exactly, but basically, yeah. Like, just like, it'll come when
2: it comes. I tried that mindset. It doesn't all, it, it's not foolproof.
3: It does work.
2: Next,
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1: So Tanya was talking about, you know, when people say, look, when you stop looking for something, it will happen. Whether it's a job, whether it's happiness, whether it's a partner, you stop focusing on it, stop letting it occupy your energy and your attention. That's when you discover it. Case like in point, go ahead.
2: Kim Kardashian, also Connie Seacrest gets a shout out in this trending report. But
1: oh, she does.
2: Yes. Okay. Kim Kardashian just did a big interview with the Times of London. And she said, I was really single for 5 years and that felt great. She said she got to focus on her kids and the projects that she actually wanted to do. And then she said, I wanted to completely heal and just work on myself. She even admitted that she just wasn't ready to open up. And then when she was asked about Lewis Hamilton directly, she said, in the most respectful way, I'd probably rather not. Okay. But her take on all of this was
1: rather not what?
2: Like, talk about it. Her relationship with him.
1: But okay, got it.
2: The way that her take on all of this was the universe works in your favor when you just allow it. So basically, sit back. It'll come to you. It's like what Connie Seacrest always said too. You can't hurry love. You just have to wait. And I feel like this goes for everything in life.
1: My mom always says that to you, to me. And there's a song from way back in the day, You Can't Hurry Love. And she says, well, you know, you guys, you can't hurry love. Well, Ma, maybe a little nudge. Like, let's nudge love a little bit. Like, give it a little bit of oomph. Because you can't just sit back on your laurels and wait forever on this stuff.
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1: Tanya always has some sort of thing going on to improve herself, and we like that about her. It's always a new task or a new wellness trick. 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Coming up next.
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1: Tanya's putting her pillowcases in the freezer. I kind of like the idea, not knowing why.
2: So,
1: but I think I like it.
2: So it was only for like half an hour. I didn't like put it in there for long. And like, honestly, I put it on my pillow and I laid down and it made me feel 10 degrees cooler to go to sleep.
1: And it's about getting to sleep sometimes.
2: Correct.
1: Because that's the key, right? What do they call that? Latency.
2: Just
1: it's the time it takes
2: yes.
1: to get down, to get to sleep. And if you are uncomfortable or you're hot or you're sweating, it

0: takes much more latency, more time to fall asleep. So I think that's actually a very good idea. I like to sleep, if I can make it cold, I like to sleep as cold as it can get, like 68, 69 degrees.
1: That's like the best
0: and then
1: sleep
0: put
1: for
0: the
1: you.
0: Covers on. But there's, you know, when occupied, said bed, there can be a debate about that. I find that, you know, 3 out of 3 people don't like to sleep in the cold.
1: Really? I'm shook by that.
0: Yeah. Yeah. Does your husband sleep also in the same climate?
1: Yes. We sleep the exact same. Like, we have like the same temperature. We like to fall asleep the same way.
0: Ruby, do you guys sleep in the same temperature?
2: We do, but my sister does not like to sleep. Like, I have a family members who are like, it has to be warm. They want like 78, not 68.
0: Yeah. Every one of my soulmates to be have been warm sleepers.
1: I don't think they're your soulmates because I do think temperature compatibility is
0: Thank you. I'm so glad.
1: Thing.
0: Temperature compatibility is a big step.
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1: Jessica Simpson was spotted cozying up to a new guy at Albuquerque's Balloon Fiesta. Nashville-based musician Thomas Eisenhood is his name. The two reportedly met through friends and spent time working together on her musical comeback. Apparently, it's his low-key personality that's part of the appeal. Sources are saying that Jessica likes that low-keyness about him. So, sounds like it's on. Good.
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1: We finally got one of our wishes from the genie, Halloween on a Saturday night. It's something that we've been waiting for a long time. It's great. Michaela has a pertinent question about going to a concert the night or two before the 31st, right?
2: Yeah. Do I wear a costume with my friends or do we not? I've been to concerts where it's the night before and people have worn it days before. Yes, some no. So I don't know what to do.
1: I see people in costumes the weekend before
3: Halloween. Those are probably costume parties.
1: Well, the concert, I think out of respect to the artist, they probably want you to have some fun for that Halloween-themed weekend, that they're probably going to do some stuff that's Halloween-themed themselves and maybe even have a costume themselves, especially if it's the 30th or the 29th, that you would totally be with others if you wore a costume. Would it be the same costume that you would wear with your friends on Saturday?
2: Maybe. I have some options, so I guess I could switch it up.
1: I think once you get into the week before Halloween and the lead up to the weekend, costumes are totally acceptable at school. They're totally acceptable at work and definitely acceptable at night at a concert.
2: All right, then
1: maybe not at school. I don't know the school rules.
3: Yeah, I don't think that they are acceptable at school.
1: Maybe I speak out of turn on that. Maybe we're all saying it's fine. If you want to come, you guys want to roll up in costumes starting on Monday, the week before Halloween, I'm all for it. Whatever you want.
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0: Kiss 108. Do you remember the Tindler Swindler? This guy swindled on Tinder?
1: Tinder what? Swindler, not Tindler Swindler.
0: Well, you know what I'm talking about. Yes. I erased him from my mind because he was such a scam. Well, now he's back and he wants to protect you from the same scam he was guilty of?
1: Yeah.
0: What?
1: He's now a hero.
0: Coming up next, it's Kiss 108.

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1: So Tanya's a story here. Get this. About the guy coming back for his second mountain. His return. He wants to now, and he's done it, he wants to help you from getting scammed. Basically, he's launched an app that will protect you from doing what he did.
2: Yes.
1: Tanya, what's going on?
2: It's called Safe Love, which is being marketed as a scam-proof dating app with extra security built in to verify who people really are. He says that he's paid his debts and wants to use everything he's learned to make online dating safer. So essentially, the Tinder swindler is now trying to stop the next Tinder swindler. But would you trust a dating app created by him? Apparently, Apple and Google are being asked not to put this in their app stores. It's called Safe Love.
1: Okay. Now, the guy spent 5 months in prison for scamming the women that he dated. And now he wants to make money from the very fear he created in everyone. It's literally the equivalent of Dracula opening a blood bank.
2: Yeah.
1: It's not to be trusted. My first step in rebranding yourself would be to get rid of people calling you the Tinder swindler.
2: Correct.
1: I mean, that's step one, because that's how he's being referred to in creating this app as well.
2: Or maybe teach people how to swindle. Well, that's probably bad.
1: Yeah, that's bad.
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1: 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Come on.
2: We got our weekend watch list here. Tanya, what's on your weekend watch list?
3: It's Verity. So this is a movie. It's a struggling writer is hired to finish a best-selling author's book series, but discovers a hidden autobiography confessing to horrific family secrets. This is the movie that Anne Hathaway and Dakota Johnson have been promoting very, very heavily. There are a lot of mixed reviews out there. Some people love it. Some people don't. So I'm excited to see what the hype is about.
2: All right, let us know what you think. Ruby, what's on your weekend watch list?
4: Okay, so you know I am a sucker for a true crime doc. Mine is The Widower on Netflix. It's a documentary following a two-decade investigation into a Las Vegas man who may have murdered four of his six wives to collect their life insurance policies. And that is on Netflix.
3: What is wrong with people?
4: There's a few...
2: What's wrong with you, Ruby, to watch that? I mean, I can't see myself going, you know what? I need a little breather.
3: Yeah.
2: Let me look at this guy that, whether he did or he did they prove it?
4: You have to watch. But yes.
2: I don't want to watch.
3: Yeah.
2: I don't want to see this guy talking about killing all his wives.
4: There's nothing about that.
2: There's
4: a lot of people who appreciate true crime.
5: I love it.
2: I have one eye open.
4: There's a lot
2: when I'm with somebody with true crime. One eye open when I'm sleeping. I'll see you on Celebrity Wheel of Fortune. That's on tonight. Lennon Parham, Cedric the Entertainer, Kevin Smith. It's fun. It's all for charity. And Lennon is amazing. So good at Celebrity Wheel of Fortune. That is tonight, 8, 7 Central on ABC.
1: Just watch. 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
2: 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I'm making sure you know what's up with the new music world. On socials, we are our new hit list. At La Crystal Rosas. Let us know if you have suggestions. Tame Impala here, Loser.

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1: Ayo. On socials, we're at New Hit List. I'm at La Crystal Rosas. Every time I hear this song with my bonus team, he's like, Crystal, this is that Spider-Man movie song from the new Spider-Man. Steve Lacy, oh yeah. Come on, come on.

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1: 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Obviously, you have a lot going on. Happy weekend. Happy Friday night. We are the new hit list, making sure you know what's up in the new music world. I love checking in with the talkbacks. We got one right here.
2: Hi, Crystal Rosas. It's Monica. I've never heard of some of these songs. Thanks for throwing them in the new hit list.
1: 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More for you on the way from the Jonas Brothers, some Cat's Eye, Miley. 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
6: All right, guys, let's do this. What up? It's JoJo on the radio. This is the iHeartRadio Countdown. My God, it is so good to see your face. Jason Derulo, how are you, man?
7: Oh, man, amazing, amazing, my brother. How you doing?
6: I'm doing, couldn't be better.
7: So good to see you, man. I say this to people all the time. Like, JoJo, you and your show was the mark of my beginning. It was the beginning of everything for me. When What You Say came out, literally every single day, myself and my cousin Henry, we would literally wait and see where What You Say would land on your show.
6: No
7: every
6: kidding.
7: Single night. And sometimes we would do it from the car. Sometimes we would do it from inside the condo that I was staying at. And sometimes we would do it from the studio. And we'd listen to it every single night to see where What You Say would land on your show, if at all it landed. And then it just kept going up and up and up and up, and we're just like, I remember the moment when number one, we're like, yeah.
6: God,
7: I feel like it going number one on your show was a bigger moment than it was for me when it went number one on Billboard. How crazy is that? Like,
6: it is crazy because Billboard's much bigger, clearly, you know.
7: Yeah, but like it going number one on your show, I feel like was like the first marker of success, you know, and everything after that was not as big in my mind, honestly.
6: Well, I'll tell you what, it was when I first heard, when you first came in, you came in with JR back mm-hmm. in the day, and then you played What You Say. I mean, it was one of those moments where like, all right, sometimes you don't know, like an artist comes in and they, you know, they may be the biggest thing ever, or they mm-hmm. may not be.
7: Yeah.
6: But with you, I'm like, it was a no brainer for me. Something about you, I don't know, but thank you for saying that. Super nice.
7: Bro.
6: Jason Derulo is here. We got lots to chat. Oh my God. Music Life, you name it. On with the countdown. Let's go. This is song number 20.
5: Adela, Ain't in LA.

0: That was song number 19 this week on the iHeartRadio Countdown. What up, it's JoJo on the radio. Jason Derulo is hanging out. Jason, I read this. Maybe this is just a kind of a promo thing you did, or I don't know if you meant it, but I read that you considered retiring from music. Mm-hmm. And and once again, if this quote is wrong, punch me in the face. you thought, maybe I should ride off into the sunset, live on a beach. Thank God you're not doing that, I assume. Was that a real thing?
1: No, that was a real thing. There was a time where I was just like, I've done it. You know, I've made a name for myself. I had this dream of becoming a big artist and performing for the world. You know, I did it. Like, there's no need to like keep going. I've made enough money in my life. I mean, I should be good for the rest of my life. And then a couple of days later, I snapped out of it. I was like, what the hell are you thinking?
0: Like,
1: yeah, stop, like, you know, chill. And everything in life is not just about you, right? And I think we are all here to do a service, you know, and be a service to our fellow man. And I believe my gift was not for me. It's for the world. And to just stop, you know, just like that because I've done enough, you know, is crazy. And I'm closer to the artist that I've envisioned in my life now than when I was a nobody and I was trying to make it on. The journey and how far I've come is way easier to get to where I want to go now and from the beginning to where I am now.
0: Right.
1: If that makes any sense.
0: It does kind of make sense. On with the countdown. Here we go. This is song number 18.
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19: All right, guys, we're back. It's JoJo on the radio. This is the iHeartRadio Countdown. Jason Derulo is hanging out. Jason, a new EP came out January 23rd called The Last Dance Part 1. Uh-huh. I believe you said it's kind of the end of an era and a transition to the next.
20: Yep.
19: Describe kind of what you meant by that.
20: Yeah, so it's the end of the Jason that you've once known. It's my final bow, it's my curtain call, and it's a celebration of who I've always been. And you can hear the nostalgic feel in Sexy For Me and other songs like Complicated, which, you know, it pays homage almost to who I've been as an artist for the last 17 years. And the next half will be the beginning of the new era. You know, and it's exciting because, you know, the first half is a celebration and the second half is the beginning of a new journey. And I think life is amazing because you can always wake up in the morning and decide to be different.
19: True.
20: And decide to be somebody, you know, somebody else.
19: Will there be a drastic difference between the two?
20: I think it's been a kind of slow evolution, you know, like in the way that I dress, in the way that I speak, the way that I carry myself, the growth of a man, you know.
19: Right.
20: The music just tends to follow, right? Like how I would you know, compliment a woman now is different than how I would compliment a woman when I was 19. You know what I'm saying?
19: Fair enough.
20: And you know, that's the same in writing a song, right? Like how do you explain a situation when you're 20 years old, and how do you explain a situation when you're in your 30s?
19: Jason Derulo's hanging out. On with the countdown. Let's go. 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

0: song number 17 this week on the iHeartRadio Countdown. What up? It's JoJo on the radio. Jason Derulo is hanging out. Jason, going back to something you said about possibly retiring, I can't stop thinking about, you know, what you would do even if you weren't, you know, Jason Derulo. I don't know what your other interests are. Maybe you're into, like, gardening or something. I mean, who knows? I would imagine, like, somebody as creative as you, like, what would you do if you didn't do this, you know? Because you're going to be, I would imagine you'd get stir crazy pretty quick. Maybe I'm wrong. Maybe gardening is great.
1: I actually thought about gardening. I'm actually doing a little farm at the house.
0: Oh, really?
1: Yeah, for sure. Because, you know, I want to have my own fruits, my own vegetables. I have like 30 plants now, but I really want to do like a real thing. But going back to what you were talking about, I was like, funny enough, you said gardening. I think I don't know what I would do, man. I think finance is great. I enjoy it. But I'm not passionate about it. You know,
0: right.
1: I'm not passionate about anything else in the world more so than I am with making songs. Making songs is my favorite thing to do on planet Earth. So I would feel so unfulfilled with everything else.
0: It shows, man. I mean, of course, Jason Derulo has been killing it for a long time. And I'm so proud to have him in the studio. Jason Derulo, once again, he is on with the countdown. Let's do it. This is song number 16.
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1: 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Also, you can follow us at iHeartCountdown, or you can follow me at JoJo Wright. 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Don't go anywhere. 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
1: All right, guys, we're back. It's JoJo on the radio. This is the iHeartRadio Countdown. Jason Derulo is hanging out. Jason, sexy for me. The video, any funny or interesting unusual moments from the video shoot?
15: Not on this one. This video had a lot of so I imagined having this video that remember earlier you were talking about the intro to my show.
1: Right.
15: The intro to my show was actually the intro to this actual music video.
1: Oh, no kidding.
15: And I didn't end up releasing it because I wanted to keep it private for the show.
1: There it is, man. Jason Derulo is hanging out on with the Countdown. Here we go. This is song number 13.
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0: 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More coming up.
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15: All right, guys, we're back. It's JoJo on the radio. This is the iHeartRadio Countdown. Jason Derulo is hanging out. Jason, this new album that's going to be coming out, part two, what can you say about the new album?
16: I have so many ideas, so many inspirational moments that have happened, you know, in the last, you know, 6 months that I cannot wait to share and talk about. So I'm excited, man.
15: Dude, I can't wait to hear. Okay, this is an exciting concept. Part one, era end.

0: And part two, boom, you know, new, we shall see. Jason Derulo is hanging out on with the countdown. Let's do it. This is song number 11.
1: Stella Lefty, Boston. On a train.

0: That was song number 10 this week on the iHeartRadio Countdown. What up? It's JoJo on the radio. Jason Derulo is here. Jason, you're talking about, I just want a quick blurb on this. What's in your garden again? What's going on back there?
1: So I got a bunch of stuff in my garden, man. I have every herb right now. I have cucumbers. I got tomatoes. I got tangerines. I have grapes. I got watermelon. I got a bunch of stuff. I got like 30 things.
0: So you go back there with gloves on and the shovel and just get water and everything.
1: I haven't done that yet. I'm gonna take a little time and get out there. I hear it's really therapeutic, and
0: that's what I hear.
1: People that pick their own fruits tend to live longer. So in blue zones, a lot of the blue zones, people that go out and garden themselves.
0: Less and like pesticides and all that stuff.
1: Exactly. But I think it's also about being in the sun and being in the dirt and like being out there, like all the circadian rhythm. I don't want to get all foo-foo on you, but
0: one of these, next time you come in, and don't be a dang stranger, bring, for sure, I want to try some of this, something from Jason Derulo's garden.
1: How about you come to the garden and we do something at the garden, you know?
0: Done. Of course. Yeah, there we go.
1: Like while we like shovel some fruit and plant some seeds.
0: Put me to work in this garden. Go. Jason Derulo is hanging out, you guys. Back to the countdown. Here we go. This is song number 9.
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16: All right, guys, we're back. It's JoJo on the radio. This is the iHeartRadio Countdown. Jason Derulo is hanging out. Jason, you probably know this about me. I am obsessed with the paranormal. Uh-huh. Ghost, haunted houses,
17: yes,
16: all
17: I
16: that
17: remember.
16: Stuff. I've been like this since I was a kid. I've got a podcast called Paranormalish. I talk to people who've had real paranormal encounters. And I talk to, if you don't have one, that's completely fine. But I talk to artists about this a lot because, you know, you guys travel around, stay in a lot of hotels. A lot of these hotels have a haunted backstory. So I guess, cut to the chase, have you ever had anything you would consider a paranormal encounter? Jason Derulo.
17: So just recently, I was in a hotel, and it was really dark, and I had one of those moments where I'm asleep, but I can't move.
16: Sleep paralysis. That's some messed up stuff, right?
17: Yeah. And then all of a sudden, I felt like my legs start to go up. And then my head started to go up. And then my torso. And then I couldn't move, but I was screaming inside, but I'm just playing.
16: I'm like, we got one. Oh my God.
17: He's like, this is the moment I've been waiting for. My bad, JoJo.
16: Somebody likes your attitude, please. Well, if you have something, please let me know. Although I won't believe you next
17: time.
16: I
17: got you,
16: bro. I thought, man, this is the moment. Jason Derulo's hanging out. Back to the countdown. This is song number 8.
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16: 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Jason Derulo is hanging out. Does everything, speaking musically, does everything in life inspire music in some way?
17: Oh, yeah. Oh, for sure, for sure. Every great moment, every pitfall, every, you know, every interaction allows you to be inspired, you know, allows you to converse, you know, and tell a story. Because that's what all a song is, right? Is telling a story either of your life or somebody else's experiences, all experiences. And how do you convey that? And how do you make somebody want to implement that within their lives? And how do you tell somebody else's story by utilizing your story?
16: All right, Jason Derulo is hanging out on with the Countdown. Let's go. This is song number 5.
15: Bruno Mars, Risk It All.

0: 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More coming up.
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8: All right, guys, we're back. It's JoJo on the radio. This is the iHeartRadio Countdown. Jason Derulo is hanging out. Jason, a random question. Way back in the day, you came in and we got tattoos in the Kiss FM LA studio. I can't recall the it was. I know you got text. It was like unbeatable or invincible or something like
9: yes.
8: that.
9: Oh, yes. What was I feel like I would have remembered if you didn't say undefeated.
8: Oh, gotcha. Okay. Because that was after you had the injury, of course.
9: Yes, yes, yes.
8: What? Some people, I'll tell people that story sometimes, and they'll be like, you know, if they're in the radio or music industry, they get it. They understand what I do. But if I'm telling, like, a family member back home, it seems they think I'm making this stuff up. It's such a moment. It was an honor to share that with you, the same, tattoo brother. Live in the studio, and the fact that you were going through what you did, and the tattoo undefeated, it's true. I mean, you overcame something. After you overcome something like that, everything else has to be kind of pales in comparison, I would think, right?
9: 100%. 100%. I say this all the time. My lowest moments is when I did the best things. You know, when when I was down and out and I couldn't tie my own shoes or shower myself or even sleep on my side if I wanted to sleep on my side. I created the Talk Dirty album, which had 6 platinum songs on there. And you would think that, like, I would be in such a sulk that I would be creating, like, some dark, sad songs. But I created songs that ended up inspiring an entirely different kind of vibe for people. You know, Marry Me, The Other Side, Talk Dirty, Trumpets, Wiggle.
8: That was all when you had the injury.
9: All when I had the injury. It was, I know I'm, you know, forgetting something, but all of these songs were in a time where I was at my lowest low, you know? And I can relate that same thing to the pandemic, right? Like, we were so uncertain, you know, about what was next and what was going to happen with our lives, right? But, like, that focused time, that energy of just having the same routine every single day, you know, I was able to figure out social media. You know, and that had been something that was lingering for the longest time. It was like, how do I connect the dots from my music to me as the person? I couldn't figure out how to connect them. And social media became that for me, you know.
8: Jason Derulo hanging out, you guys. On with the countdown. Let's do it. This is song number 3. Ariana Grande.

0: That was song number two this week on the iHeartRadio Countdown. What up? It's JoJo on the radio. Jason Derulo's here. Jason,
1: yo.
0: Final question for me. Message to your fans. These fans, OG fans from back in the day to new fans just discovering you right now. What do you want to say to them?
1: Yeah, man. To all my day ones, to everybody that's been listening to me from the very beginning, thank you for all the love. It's been an incredible journey with y'all. And the journey, I feel, has only just begun because we have so far to go. And I'll see you soon.
0: All right. Jason Derulo's hanging out on with the Countdown. Here we go. This is song number one.
2: Dominic Fike, Baby Doll.

0: There it is, number one this week on the iHeartRadio Countdown. Hope you're feeling that. What up, it's JoJo on the radio. Jason Derulo is hanging out. Jason, quick recap. The Last Dance Part 1 out now. Of course, Sexy For Me is out and just killing. Tour going on, you know that. Part 2 in the works. Part 2 of the album in the works. God, what else do fans need to know, Jason Derulo, about Jason Derulo?
1: Right now, man, I'm just in such a music zone. I'm kind of quieting all the noise. I have a lot of different businesses that are going at the same time. And, you know, people calling, texting, like, yo. But I'm just so locked in, you know, from the music perspective and my passion, man. And I think, you know, the pandemic was something that kind of shifted a lot of us. And for me, it shifted my mindset because I went straight to business and I was like, yo, how do I ensure my family's going to be good, like, forever, da, da, da. That's where my mind went. And then I lost myself for a second. And then now, you know, I'm back into what makes me the happiest, which is my music, my passion, what I'm here for.
0: Jason, good to see you, dude.
1: Likewise, my brother.
0: I mean, I'm so pumped you came by. Once again, Jason Derulo on tour. If you get a chance to see him, don't miss that. Jason, at the end of every interview, fist bump to make it official. Give
1: yes,
0: me a little bye-ya.
1: Bye-ya.
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7: 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It's the best of Billy and Lisa in the morning.
8: Saturday morning, so you know what that means. It's the best of Billy and Lisa in the morning. I hope you're having a really good one. It's producer Riley here. I'm going to walk you through the top five moments of the week, starting with number five. We got a talk back from a listener asking for some dating advice, so we helped her out.
9: Hi, guys. So I'm on the dating apps, and I usually like to set a pretty strict timeline when I'm chatting with guys that I've matched with. I think that if there's no date planned within a week of talking, then it's really not going anywhere and it's a waste of time. But I was talking with my friend about this, and she thinks that that's way too short of a time frame. So I just don't know. Am I being unreasonable about this?
10: Oh, I think a week is plenty.
11: Okay. Well, I think it's great to set personal boundaries for yourself when you're dating. I really do. This girl is doing. But I also think it's very important to remain flexible when you're dating. So I personally think a week is too short of a time. I think, give them another week.
12: Let it go a little bit longer.
11: A little bit longer.
12: See what happens.
11: People are busy with work, and who knows where they are in their life. They might have kids. They might not have kids, whatever. I think you have to be a little bit more flexible.
12: Yeah,
11: In the very beginning.
12: Yeah, I'm with you.
11: Right?
12: I'm not.
10: So in the course of an entire week, it never comes up. So when are we going to see each other?
11: I think you're getting to know each other. I think that the dating app world is, and trust me, they're going to be talking to other people. That person is not just talking to you.
12: I think the thought too is, and producer Riley, you can back me up on this. I know you are on the dating apps, but my thought is give them a week because they're probably talking to other people. Right? So it's
11: that's
12: like,
11: what I just said. Yeah.
12: Yeah. So the fact that you're not the one and you maybe are not going to be the one, you just move right on. The thought process there?
8: Yeah, and I think that it's funny because I actually had a conversation kind of similar to this with a friend a little bit ago, and I kind of agree with her. I think that a week is a good time frame to be like, are you going to give me your number and let's plan something off of this app? I think if you're talking for 2 weeks on a dating app, that's a little bit too long for me. I don't want to get to know somebody on a dating app. I want to set something up and get to know you in person and see if that's how it's going to go. So I think a week is a good time frame to be like, I'll give you my number, you give me your number, and let's set something up off of this. But I do understand being like, maybe something happened, you had a busy week, and you haven't even been on the app for
13: maybe
8: a week.
13: You only talked once in the week.
11: Right. Yeah. I mean, I do think that it is good to hop off the app. But again, be flexible. Like, you know, just, again, just maybe give it a few more days.
12: Could meet the love of your life.
11: Exactly.
12: Yeah.
14: A week? I feel like a week is 5 days too long.
12: All right, well, she's a quick mover.
11: All right, yeah. In and out, in and out.
10: There it is.
12: There it is. Yep. Go to Carrie in Hudson on line one.
10: Good morning, Carrie in Hudson. What do you think?
15: I'd say a couple of days. I've had enough. I've been talking to people for months, and they're AI. I end up realizing they're not actually people.
12: They're bots?
15: Someone hooking you up. Yeah, it's really bad. And all of a sudden, then you get asked for money or something like that. So now I'm just like, hey, within a day, I'm like, do you want to meet? And they're like, well, I'd like to get to know you. I'm like, this is AI. And then I'm off again. I go on to the next person.
10: Boy, I just learned something. The bots are invading dating apps?
12: Yeah, well, they're scammers. So they're not, they're like fake people.
10: Right.
12: Or maybe real people pretending to be somebody else to get money.
11: That's horrible, because you're like really taking advantage of someone's like emotional state.
12: Bad enough that you're single,
11: right?
12: Trying to meet somebody, striking out, and then they want to take your money.
10: Well, what do you say? The date's like going to cost you $500? Like, I don't even get it. Like,
11: well, that is quite the hustle. Yeah.
12: They just want your routing number. That's all they care about. Let's go to Emily in Wakefield.
10: Emily, good morning in Wakefield. What do you think?
16: I think that a week is not enough time to give the guy, like, enough time to see if they want to go out on the date. So I don't think a week is, I think they need to give some time. And if I was on the dating app, I would like to have a day within the next 2 weeks. Like, a week, I need, like, the 2 weeks to gather if I want to go on a date, too. So...
10: All right.
12: So 2 weeks is her limit. Yeah.
10: But I think, again, it depends on how many times in that one particular week you've actually had a conversation.
11: Conversing, exactly.
12: Well, you went on a date recently, or a couple of dates, right? How long were you talking to that guy before you went out?
8: So the guy that I've been dating recently, coffee shop guy, I think we talked on the app for a couple days, a week max, and then he gave me his number and we set something up within the next week.
12: Okay.
8: So a week on the app, a couple days via text, and then we saw each other.
10: He gave you his number. He didn't ask for yours.
8: He gave me his number.
10: Trust.
12: And he didn't ask for money.
8: He did not ask for money. Thank God.
12: That's good.
11: And did he pay for the coffee?
8: Yes, he did.
10: Okay. How's that going, by the way?
8: It's good. Okay. I like him.
12: Still going good?
8: Mm-hmm.
12: Okay. Wow, she got that. Oh, she got the little smile.
11: It's not just coffee anymore.
10: No.
12: Oh, she graduated up. Oh, good for you.
10: That's an omelet.
17: Morning crew. This is Erin from Billerica. I do not think that a week is too short of a span. I think that something should be in the works where it should be talked about. And if it's not talked about hanging out, then yes, it is a waste of time.
8: Yeah, I think that's very perfectly put. It's within a week. I think you should know if you want to at least meet somebody for a first date. A first date is nothing. Like, you could meet somebody and be like, I don't like you at all.
11: It's not even a date, really.
10: Right.
8: It's like, it's an interview.
10: It's just you're seeing someone in person.
11: Yeah, it's a screening process.
12: Well, that's why I like the coffee shop idea.
10: Yeah.
12: I really like that a lot.
10: Always start in a coffee shop.
8: Yeah. Right.
12: Yeah, really quick during the day, coffee and a biscuit.
10: Oh.
12: What could be better?
18: All right. So, in response to the dating question, if you're under 25, a week is way too long. If you're over 25 and employed, a week is not that long. If you know, you know.
11: Yeah, that's true.
10: There you go.
11: I agree with her. That's what I mean. Yeah. Lives, busy lives.
8: Mm-hmm.
11: Yeah.
10: And at one point, if it keeps going on, it's like you've got nothing else to do. I'll just give her a call. You know, it's like.
12: Don't joke. That does happen.
10: Right.
8: No, it does.
10: Hey, what do you say we grab a cup of coffee?
12: Yeah. That does happen. I've had
8: friends.
12: Or
8: something else doesn't work out. You're like, I'll go back to that original.
12: Yes. Yes.
8: I've had
12: Yeah. All right. Same thing has happened. Yeah.
19: Guys, come on now. We all know these dating apps.
13: apps are only meant to find pen pals. If you meet people in real life, you're doing it wrong.
11: Okay.
10: What?
12: Yeah, the talk backs are just, you know, they send them in. We can't, we try to screen them. It's like the Wild Wild West. Say whatever you want.
10: Yeah, and it's a judgment-free zone.
12: Yeah, listen, you can say whatever you want.
18: Might want to talk a little bit longer than a week because one of the craziest dates I've ever been on from Hinge is going on a date with someone I didn't talk to long enough, and I needed a dog sitter. He said his friend could watch my dog during our date. We show up at the friend's house. Turns out it was the guy I went on a date with a few weeks ago.
11: Oh, my God, what are the odds? Wow.
10: That is awesome. That's why I love the talk factors.
11: That's a good story.
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1: This is the number four moment right here. There is a restaurant in the North End that is blowing up right now and constantly has a line for their chicken sandwich. So we were talking things that you would wait in a long line for.
2: Kelsey says she waited 17 hours in line for a festival that the Jonas Brothers were performing at.
3: Hold on. 17 hours?
2: 17 hours in line, yeah. Sabrina said she waited in line for Kiss concert tickets.
4: Oh.
2: Yep, at the Orpheum box office.
4: Okay.
2: And then Jennifer said she waited in line for a Nintendo Switch, and it was fun because everyone was socializing, and it was a blast.
4: Right.
2: I guess that's one plus. You meet people.
4: Hey, yeah. If you are all in and you just decide, like, this is what I'm doing, yeah, then talk to your neighbors and have fun and make new friends.
2: My wife sat on Lansdowne Street for 13 hours
3: trying to get
2: into the front of the pit for Post Malone, and she had a great time. It was all Post Malone fans. She still talks to some of the people, so I guess there are pluses to it.
4: There are pluses. Yeah, like I said earlier this morning, the only thing I've really waited in line for recently for a long time was Boston Calling merch. It just, the line was, I didn't realize how long it was going to be, and then 45 minutes in, you're like, well, I'm not going to leave the line now. So I just kept waiting, and then you start talking to people, and it was fun.
3: I remember you called me from the line.
4: Right, and once I got to the front of the line, I bought one of everything, just because it was like, I might as well, right? It's I waited for an hour and a half. Exactly.
2: You might as well stay there. I mean, I used to wait for sneakers a lot, but that's when I was younger. Mm-hmm. Now I wouldn't do that anymore. And the worst thing was I'd be in line for hours, camping out sometimes for sneaker releases. And then you just watch, like, friends and family of the store walk right past you.
3: Yeah.
2: Get this.
3: Well, that happens with everything.
4: Off they go.
2: Walk away.
3: It's like if you're waiting in line for a chicken cutlet sandwich on Hanover Street in the North End.
2: Yes.
3: Friends and family are cutting the line.
4: Well, they're going in the back door.
3: Yeah.
2: Yeah, there's a hot chicken cutlet sandwich in the North End that apparently people are
4: in Boston and New York.
3: Wow.
4: They have a location in New York City that just opened, too.
3: Is that the table?
4: Yep. Mercado.
3: Yeah.
4: Yep.
2: I mean, I want to try this chicken sandwich.
4: Yeah.
2: I don't know if I'd wait hours, though.
3: It's a chicken sandwich.
2: It's a chicken sandwich.
3: No matter how you cut it. Yeah. I mean, it could be fried chicken, chicken salad, grilled chicken.
2: You can also wait till the hype dies down, too.
3: Yeah, like that. Remember the crazy bagel place in the South End?
4: Yes.
3: And people were
4: the
3: like...
4: The bagel drop. It was like...
3: You had to reserve a bagel online 2 weeks in advance.
4: There's also a noodle place in the Back Bay right off Newbury Street. I always see a line wrapped around the block every single time I'm in Boston.
3: Really? For noodles?
4: And it's been open for years. It's crazy.
2: But don't you think now, especially in 2026, social media... People want to be seen there.
4: Yes.
2: They want to maybe post a review.
3: A lot of it is influencers.
2: So they're willing to wait in the line.
3: However long it takes,
2: In other words, the payoff is more than just eating the food. It's also the video, the reel that they're going to create.
3: Yeah.
2: Or the TikTok. I don't know. I mean, I want to see Oasis next summer really bad. I did not get tickets. They're impossible to get. I may wait in line if there was an opportunity to get Oasis tickets.
3: You would get in a physical line.
2: Maybe, yeah. You don't strike
3: me as an Oasis fan, but you also don't strike me as a line person.
2: I just want to see them do Wonderwall, honestly, at Gillette. Wonderwall live? I feel like that's a once-in-a-lifetime moment.
3: Well, maybe there's an Oasis cover band we can bring into the studio someday.
2: Or I can watch it on YouTube.
4: Yeah,
3: and
4: exactly.
3: They can do Wonderwall.
2: That's true. Go to John in Boston.
3: How cool would that be?
4: That would be really cool.
2: What up,
3: hey,
2: John?
3: John, what's up?
5: What's happening?
3: So would you wait or have you waited in a long line for something?
5: I have waited. It wasn't planned to wait. Me and my buddies went to Boston College to party, to have a good time, and then we just so happened to see the line forming in front of the Fenway at like 2 in the morning. And we had to get that back to school on Sunday, but we're like, yeah, let's just wait and go to the game Sunday. So we end up waiting about 15 hours, box office to open.
3: Now, what was the ticket for?
5: Red Sox-Yankees playoffs.
2: Ah, okay.
4: Wow.
2: I could see that. I could see that, John.
4: Yeah.
3: Big sports fan.
2: 15 hours.
3: 15 hours for a Red Sox game.
2: Man.
3: Again, call me crazy. I'm just thinking, sit on the couch, cold beer.
2: And not only that, right? And this goes with when you spend a lot of money on something, like a game. You wait 15 hours, and then they lose. Right. And it's like even more depressing.
3: Yeah, but the experience
4: it's
3: of
4: having
3: Fenway
4: fun.
3: Park,
4: exactly.
3: You know?
2: That's true.
3: So years later, you'll say, I was there for that game.
2: Yeah, it's a memory. Yeah. I get that. Gabriella's online, too.
3: Good morning, Gabby.
6: Hi, good morning.
3: Is it okay if we call you Gabby?
6: Yeah, everyone calls me that.
3: Okay, good. tell us about the line.
6: Okay, I would wait hours in line for the Cheesecake Factory. I love their Linda's fudge cake, especially the chicken Madeira that they have with extra mushrooms. Everything about the Cheesecake Factory is amazing.
2: It is good.
3: Call me crazy. Can't you just walk into the Cheesecake Factory anytime you want?
2: No, there's always a line.
4: There's always a line.
3: Really?
4: Yep. There's always a wait.
3: Wow.
2: Yeah, there's always a line at the Cheesecake.
4: Yep.
2: I've waited probably at least a half an hour.
4: Oh, yeah, me too.
2: For Cheesecake Factory.
3: So you'd sit on a bench or something for a half hour.
4: Or you go walk around. They give you like one of those things that buzz, and then you can just
2: kind
4: of walk
2: you can
4: around.
2: Actually walk. If it's in the mall, you can walk around. You don't have to legit wait.
3: So they give you one of those buzzers
4: or
3: something?
2: Lights up. But it's not that bad. It's like 30 minutes. I wouldn't wait more than 30 minutes.
3: Yeah.
2: That seems a little crazy.
3: Typically, like at a restaurant, we have a 45-minute wait. That's okay. I appreciate that, but I'm going to go down the street.
2: You're not a line person.
3: No.
2: Definitely not. And I feel like as I get older, I'm not either. You know?
3: Yeah.
2: Let's go to Stacy in Everett, right down the street.
3: Hey, Stacy.
7: Good morning.
3: What have you got for us? You wait in the line or are you going to wait in the line?
7: No, I did wait in a line for a toy. It was called a Hatchimal. And it was a little animal that came out of an egg. And I waited approximately 17 hours. I got the Hatchimal. And on Christmas morning, when you play with it, it starts to make noise to hatch. And my dog ate it. So my son never got to have a Hatchimal on Christmas morning.
3: I didn't see that coming.
2: I remember the Hatchimals, Stacey. I'm looking at them right now. I remember.
3: 17 hours and the dog ate it.
2: Oh,
0: Billy and Lisa in the morning. Kiss

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1: The best of Billy and Lisa in the morning on Kiss 108.
2: It's producer Riley counting down the top five moments of the week with you because this is the best of Billy and Lisa in the morning. The number three moment goes to one of our topic times from this week. Something that you would wait in a long line for, or even better, something that you have waited in a long line for.
3: Do you remember the band Lifehouse? Well, I once waited outside the Plymouth Memorial Hall for 6 hours with my friend to try to get front row and general admission. There was one other girl that waited the whole time. We chatted it up, and she ended up getting selected to get meet and greet passes out back, and she took me with her instead of the friend she brought. So it's totally worth it.
4: That's Justin, awesome.
5: Refresh my memory. Lifehouse?
6: I remember.
4: Such a jam.
6: I remember. Woo! That worked out well for her.
7: We waited in line last Sunday during the Nor'easter from about 10 a.m. to be barricade for the Role Model show last Sunday. It was great.
5: Right.
6: So not just waiting in line, but waiting in line during a Nor'easter.
8: That's crazy.
6: Yeah.
8: Well, I was at that show, and I will say the pit was pretty small, and I didn't wait at all, and I felt like I was decently close, so props to them for being like, no, I need to be against the stage.
5: Wow.
6: Yeah, you want to be right in the front.
8: Right.
6: That's what my wife with Post Malone, she 13 hours.
5: I remember.
4: She was right in front.
6: She brought her own toilet, like her own mini toilet.
5: And didn't she wear a diaper?
6: She didn't wear the diaper.
5: Oh.
6: She brought the little toilet.
8: Did she use the toilet?
6: Yeah. But she waited all that time, and she got right in the front, right? But it's a long line of people in the front, right?
5: Yeah.
6: So Post Malone came down at the end like he always does, and he greets the fans, and he takes selfies. And he was making his way down, and he stopped.
4: Oh, my God.
6: At the girl right before my wife.
4: That is so not fair.
6: And turned around and walked away.
5: Justin, Lisa had a question. Did she use the toilet?
6: Of course, yeah.
4: She did?
5: On the street.
4: How? How does she cover up?
6: It's a mini toilet. Well, I wasn't there, but she probably hid herself.
4: Wow.
6: Yeah, it's very handy. We keep it in the car. We use it this weekend with my daughter on the highway. She had to pee so bad, we pulled over. And
4: you have them for little kids.
6: Yeah. And she used it as well.
4: Wow.
6: Yeah. Love that wife of mine.
9: The only long line I'll stand in for is Taylor Swift. So, at Gillette Stadium, I went to the merch stand the day before the concerts. And stood in that line, which wasn't even bad. But she's probably the only person or thing that I've stand in line for.
4: I remember that.
5: Taylor had the merch trucks in the morning down there in Foxborough,
4: right? Exclusive stuff on it, too.
8: Yeah, I never had to wait in that line because I worked the event and snuck into the merch line. There was, like, nobody there. Because I didn't have tickets to get into that section, but I was like, I'm working.
4: It was like the blue pullover or something.
8: Yeah, and I got that.
4: Yeah.
8: Well,
5: that's right. We broadcasted live.
4: We did.
5: Yeah, from the stadium. Yeah.
6: All right. This can't be real. Let's go to Billy's old hometown, Linfield. Anita on line one.
5: Oh, I knew an Anita in Linfield. Good morning, Anita.
10: Good morning, everybody. I got bit by the Starbucks teddy bear, glass teddy bear zombie last year because I don't wait in line for anything. And I got up at 4 o'clock in the morning, went to the Starbucks in Linfield, and they had no idea what anyone was talking about. They waited there for hours and hours. Then I went to the Target in Saugus, and I was like, oh, I'm the first in line. This is amazing. I can see the teddy bears. They've got 20 of them. I'm good to go. And I'm waiting in line, and then more people are showing up, and I'm realizing, this isn't a queue. I'm not number one. This is Black Friday. And I sustained an injury to my leg, and I'm going to PT. It's been a year, and I'm going to PT
5: okay,
10: right now.
5: Okay, now we're talking. Okay, hold on.
4: Wait, how did that happen?
5: What happened to the leg?
10: I was standing there for probably 2.5 hours. It was cold. It was around this time last year, I think, maybe like in November.
5: Yeah.
10: And I'm just waiting there, and I think my adrenaline just got the better of me, and my leg cramped up, and I just kept running, even though I really shouldn't have. I got my teddy bear, but I also am going to PT right now.
5: A year later.
4: Wait, are you still using the teddy bear?
10: No, I used it for a month. I should have sold it. It was selling for like $5,000.
4: Yes.
10: I should have sold it.
6: Yeah, it's in the bottom of your cabinet.
5: Where is it now?
10: It's at the top of the cabinet, and I don't even drink coffee. I wanted to put my healthy smoothies in it. But because there's so many crevices in the bear, it gets stuck, and it's disgusting. The whole thing has to be thrown up.
5: Well, just throw it. You know what? When you hang up, right, just go right to the cabinet and throw the damn thing out. You're still in PT a year later over this stupid jar.
10: It was a waste. I regret it. I never wait in line. Yeah. I show up to concerts late. I refuse, and I did it for this.
4: That is such a good story.
5: Yeah. Take care of the leg, Anita. Yeah.
6: She could sell it. I see them listed here. $40, well, $90.
4: She needs to clean it out.
6: Yeah.
4: Right?
6: And I remember this.
4: Smoothie stuff.
6: Yeah, they dropped November 5th of last year. We talked about it.
5: She's living in Linfield. She doesn't need the $40.
6: Oh, is that what it is?
5: Okay. Oh, okay. Yeah, the jar is just sitting there.
4: Yeah.
5: She could have sold it for $5,000.
4: That's true.
5: It wasn't about the money. It was about the jar.
6: I just love the fact that she's freezing and then starts running.
4: She's still in PT over it.
6: Yeah. Oh, man, that's going to be me this weekend at my race. Running and cramping. Oh, my.
0: Back in 2023, my daughter and I stood in the merch line at Boston Calling, chatting with all the people in line, and all of a sudden this guy drove by in a golf cart and yelled, "Buy my Half the people in line didn't know who it was, but it was Noah Kahn before he got huge.
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1: Welcome back into the best Billy and Lisa in the morning. I'm producer Riley, counting down the top five moments of the week with you. And number two goes to a very special person to us. Mikey V was in studio because his foundation, the V Family Foundation, has their very first event tonight.
2: We got Mikey V from the V Bros in the afternoon. And Gianna, good to see you, buddy. Sorry we woke you up.
3: I was just saying, it's still early for me. I had to get up at 7 today. But you know what? I appreciate it. And every time I get here, I value you guys waking up early every single morning.
2: But you're out a lot at night. Were you out last night?
3: No, I wasn't in the club last night. So, you know, I took a relaxed Wednesday night. I will say last Wednesday I was out. But, you know, this Wednesday, you know, I got some rest for the big weekend.
2: Yeah. So we're, along with being big fans of yours and Frankie's and Gianna, we're big fans of your wife, Kelsey, because you post videos of Kelsey all the time. Now, she's in magnificent shape. She's a beautiful woman,
1: she's
2: right,
1: Lisa? She's gorgeous.
2: Yeah. And yet she's constantly stuffing her face.
3: It's so funny that you say that. Bill. Again, she's like a former Patriots cheerleader. So she's definitely like,
2: oh, I didn't even know that.
3: More fit than I am. One of the reasons why she's probably still sleeping right now is last night I went to bed about 12:31, and she was making nachos.
2: Mm. See what I mean?
3: I'm not even lying.
1: So that's
3: not
1: a joke.
3: Oh, she's a late night eater. Yeah.
2: So you don't make that up on your Instagram post.
3: That's day to day life. I wish I knew.
1: I know.
4: Metabolism.
1: She's
4: got a fast metabolism.
3: I always say she eats the food I gain the weight. I don't know how it works out, but
2: wow. And she loves eating in the car. I noticed.
3: Oh, in the car
4: and
3: or
4: in bed.
2: In bed.
3: She was very nice last night to let me go to sleep, and then she ate in the couch. So okay. I appreciate that.
2: Lisa does not allow food in the bed.
1: I know. That's my one place.
3: Yeah. I mean, it makes sense. Lisa's problem.
4: So, Mikey, are you under pressure to have a good amount of food here at your event on Saturday or what?
3: That's a good point. But the thing is, she's not like a big eater like in public or around people. It's more like...
4: Oh, she's a closet eater?
3: But we will have... that makes it sound like a syndrome or something. But... No, but there will be food for Mystique there, which we all love Mystique. So.
2: Kelsey designing the menu?
3: Well, we help pick out like the it's just like shared apps. It's not going to make a sit-down meal, but she helped pick out all the sit-down apps. She definitely helped design all the graphics for the event and all that kind of stuff. All the detail things that I'm not very good at.
1: How can people get tickets if they want to go?
4: We should actually say what the event is because we haven't.
1: Right. Yeah.
2: The V Family Foundation.
3: Yeah, so we launched a V Family Foundation. All the money supports local families here in the greater Boston area suffering from... We're actually going through rare disease and special needs. So the connection to that for us is pretty close because Kelsey's brother has a rare disease called Angelman syndrome, and she's seen firsthand her entire life, and even we're talking about it last night, but even now in her current life, how tough that can be. Her brother is amazing, but he's older. He's about 37 years old. He's in a wheelchair. He's nonverbal, bigger guy. But it's made, you know, just their family dynamic and their day-to-day life very hard. And then my mom... a lot of people back home in Framingham know my mom. Her name's Carol, but we call her Mommy V.
2: Mommy V.
3: But she's been a special ed teacher in Framingham for 50 years. And we call her like the Tom Brady of teaching because she's retired twice and then keeps coming back.
1: So she's still the goat.
3: If you walk around Framingham, people will call her the goat because she's helped so many families. And the really cool thing about my mom is we can just be walking at TJ Maxx and somebody like, oh, my God. Carol Vinci, you changed our life.
2: That's awesome.
3: And so she has seen firsthand how tough it can be for families, you know, who have a kid with special needs and how amazing it can be as well. Mm-hmm. So our goal is, you know, come together, raise money, and then go and help families going through those scenarios here in the greater Boston area. And also helping them or getting them a playbook to get state funding for things, to get help when the child becomes older, like over 18.
2: So people will see their money at work.
3: Yeah, no, 100%. You know? We're not going to write a check to anybody. There's going to be no, like... big donations. It's going to be, we show up at a house or a family and really, you know, whether it's get them a wheelchair, build them a ramp, help them.
1: Transportation
3: is a big one. That's what my wife, Kelsey, was talking about last night, or helping them pay for like at-home care. So what we want to do is show up, give the help, and then not disappear and like follow up in a couple months and kind of build like a relationship of people going through these things. Because really, my mom and my wife, outside of financial help, can give just like mental help or a shoulder to talk to or somebody to call late night or just, hey, how can I get help for this? Or what did you guys do? Or what families do you know that helped like this? So really it's more than just showing up and helping, but just kind of being there for them throughout.
2: So the launch party is this Saturday night. It's at Encore inside Memoir. What's going to be happening? Because we got to sell this out.
3: Yeah. Here we go. Right now is the big sell.
2: Let's sell it out. Here we go. What's happening that night?
3: It actually is it's coming together to be a really cool night with a lot of entertainment. So first off, we're going to have a magician. You guys know that I did magic growing up?
5: Yes, I love magicians.
3: Okay.
4: You're a magician?
3: I was a magician.
2: Yeah, he told me that the other day. I couldn't believe it.
3: Yeah, when I was like 13, I did a show at Ritz-Carlton in Boston many years ago. But anyways, why is Riley laughing at me?
2: He could actually pick your pocket. You wouldn't even know.
3: I already did, so. But Ben Nemser, he's a world-renowned magician. I kind of like lucked out on this one. He's from L.A., performs in Vegas, but he's doing a cruise out of Boston on Sunday. So he's randomly in town for a couple nights, and I reached out to him, and he was like all about it, definitely happy to help. So as you walk in, it's going to be him and two other magicians that he works with doing like street magic. So kind of like you're going to get a welcome drink as you walk in from Watertown Whiskey.
2: Oh, nice.
3: And then you're going to have some food, and he'll be doing street magic, but he's also going to do a quick magic show.
2: So he's going to work the room.
3: He's working the room.
2: Okay.
3: And then we also have a friend of your guys' show, Janelle Draper, who's a big local comedian. This is a kind of crazy story, too, but she's been on your show a bunch. She went to Stonehill with me. She is on her honeymoon right now and flying back Saturday morning to perform at the event. Now, that is dedication.
5: Wow. That is dedication.
2: And that's a good friend.
3: Oh, yeah. She's a very good friend. So we have both of them performing. We have my good friend Danny T, who helps out at Lisa's book club all the time.
5: Great DJ.
3: He'll be emceeing and DJing. And then we also have a really cool DJ that comes in and DJs and plays like bongo type drums while doing that.
2: You don't get enough bongos these days.
3: Or during plenty of bongos this
4: weekend.
3: Fun.
4: Yeah,
3: it's just going to be like a really cool event that's going to be a different thing that we don't see every time when we go out in Boston, and just a lot of great people coming together for a great cause. And I feel like people are going to meet like-minded people too at the event, which is really cool.
4: Mikey, you're burying the lead here, bud.
3: Billy Costa!
4: Don't blow. Can you not? Mikey, go back to sleep. You just ruined it. Billy Costa will be there. You're going to be on stage, bro.
2: Well, Mike wanted some help with the live auction. Yeah. You've got some great live auction items, right?
3: Yes, we do have some big live auction items. And I messed up the lead, as Justin said.
4: It's okay.
3: But Billy Costa, who's one of the best at auctioneering.
4: Oh,
5: totally.
4: Oh, he's 100% the best.
6: We're going to offer up several increments. If you feel like making a donation, quick and easy, just put your hand in the air. We will constantly put the money in the bag.
2: Okay.
4: Right, that's
2: in the bag
4: Saturday.
2: Is where the money goes.
3: So he's filling up the bag for us.
2: Yeah. Well, I was thinking it'd be cool to have us all on stage during the live auction, you know.
3: Teamwork.
2: Getting the bids up, you know what I mean?
3: I mean, Lisa will be there, so I think Lisa, you can jump on. Gianna's going to be there from the afternoon show. She'll jump on. But our live auction items include one is a four-night getaway for 10 people in Palm Springs. So it's a really nice Airbnb with
2: a
3: sauna.
2: 10 people in Palm Springs?
5: That's super fun.
3: The Airbnb, the big house with a big pool, has a sauna.
2: It's got your name on it.
3: Yeah.
4: More the better.
5: Wait, you got a bid on this.
3: You know, it's so funny. I'm actually worried about that because last time my wife was like, I kind of really want this one.
5: Right.
2: Oh, yeah.
3: I swear to God.
2: Yeah, you can skip Columbia and go right to Palm Springs.
3: Similar activities.
2: We can only hope.
3: All right. So that's a four-night stay at a beautiful Airbnb. Watertown Whiskey actually is the one that gave us that to give away. That's right near Palm Springs. Also, we have a getaway to San Diego, which is pretty big. So we have a two-night stay at the Pendry Hotel, one of the best hotels in San Diego. You'll get a high-end dinner both nights. You get breakfast both days, and you'll get $500 towards your flights. So,
2: that's the best weather on earth, San Diego.
3: San Diego really is the best weather on earth.
2: Lisa's sister lives there.
5: Yeah, in Del Mar. And your brother lives there, too.
3: Yeah, so it's really like a fun little getaway. We'll try and cover as much as we can for you to get out there. And then we also have, from Blue Hill Helicopters, we have a helicopter tour of Boston.
2: This is good.
4: Oh, yeah.
3: This is pretty crazy.
2: I've done this. It's amazing.
3: Yeah, so, I mean, talk about a perfect experience. And you'll never understand Boston. Right? We lived there our whole life. But when you see it from a helicopter and you're flying over Fenway, you're flying over all these little parts of Boston, and we have such a historic city. So they're going to give away a tour.
4: Billy's not doing that one, though.
3: He's not giving it away, you're saying? Or
4: is he
3: going to
4: auction that prize off or no?
3: Would you rather him not?
4: Well, he does a great helicopter impression. I mean, you've done that before, Bill.
2: Oh, yeah.
4: Yeah, he could do that on stage.
2: Yeah. Wear your eye in the sky. We're up there in the helicopter. Check out Route 93. We got a tie-up on 93 heading northbound by exit 46.
4: Mike, you know who you're dealing with right now.
3: Right, he is a pro. Ready
2: Should I
3: go.
2: Do that on stage?
3: Yeah. Well, yeah. I'm not going to
2: laugh. You're going to be okay?
5: I'm going to be fine.
0: Billy and Lisa. Kiss 108.

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1: Here it is, the number one moment of the week. Ben Mezrich joined us in studio. He is the author of the book, The Antisocial Network, which got turned into the movie, The Social Network, about Facebook. And the sequel to that movie is out this weekend. So he told us all about it.
2: For starters, The Social Reckoning.
3: Social Reckoning
2: is in theaters this weekend.
3: Today, tonight,
2: Social
3: yeah.
2: Network was the original, which everybody loved. I'm going to watch it again this weekend.
3: Yes. Oh, the social. You're going to watch The Social Network again.
2: So I can be ready for The Social Reckoning.
3: Can you come over to my house and we'll watch it together?
2: Oh, we're going to have a viewing party?
3: We could do that. Yeah.
2: Okay.
3: No. So The Social Reckoning takes place 15 years later. So I wrote the book that became The Social Network, and we had David Fincher directed, Aaron Sorkin wrote the script. This is Aaron wrote and directed it, and it takes place 15 years later, and so it's a continuation or a companion piece to The Social Network. So it's not the same story or maybe the same vibe, but it's sort of a continuation of where Facebook ended up 15 years later.
2: Wow. And Lisa, you and I are invited to a screening.
4: Yes, we are, on Monday night.
3: Yeah, there's a screening. We're seeing it. And I'm actually going to be seeing the whole movie for the first time on Monday night. I'm as curious as everyone else out there. So it's, you know, it's a cool thing. I think Aaron is an amazing writer. I think it's going to be a very different movie than The Social Network.
2: Is it the guy from Succession, I think?
3: It's the guy, Jeremy Strong, yeah. Who is, I think, does an amazing job as Zuckerberg, the stuff I've seen. And he's like super method. So apparently, you know, when he showed up on set, he was already Mark Zuckerberg. He never broke character even at home during mm-hmm. the whole shoot. So some people find that insane, but I think he captured a different Mark than Jesse Eisenberg did. And they did want Jesse back. Everybody wanted to see Jesse play it again.
2: Yeah.
3: They offered him a truckload of money.
4: And why didn't he want to do it?
3: He said he didn't, you know, I think everyone thought he would come back, and he just basically was didn't want to be Zuckerberg, didn't want to be Zuckerberg his whole life. I don't think he loves Zuckerberg, and he didn't want to play that character. And I think this is an older, like, we've all seen Zuckerberg change.
4: Yes.
3: You know, when he was the college kid, he was the lovable nerd running around angry, lovable nerd.
2: Yeah.
3: And then he became, you know, I guess fitness buff and MMA necklace wearing surfing Zuckerberg, who still doesn't seem like a real boy. Like, he's very robotic. And I think in this movie, he's more of the robot than he is. The
2: Such a classic
3: kid.
2: Movie. A lot to live up to with The Social Network.
3: Well, I think that's part of the reason of not sort of making it a straight sequel is the idea is don't compare it to The Social Network. That's a hard comparison. I mean, they killed. I mean, The Social Network was the greatest, in my opinion, and I know I'm biased, but it's the best movie made in the last 20 years.
2: One of my favorite lines.
4: It's in my top.
3: Like, yeah. And I was just fortunate enough to sort of get that weird phone call. I mean, The Social Network started with a weird email in the middle of the night, 2 a.m. My best friend founded Facebook and no one's ever heard of him. And I went out to bar 10 at the Westin Hotel.
2: That's right, yeah.
3: And in walked this college kid, and he didn't look like Garfield. I mean, he looked like, you know, the human version of an actor. Like, he looked like Andrew Garfield being kicked a couple of times. But anyways, he sat down and had a couple of beers, and he started the conversation by saying, "Mark Zuckerberg effed me." And I was tell me more. I want to hear this story.
4: Oh.
3: And this was 2008. No one really knew what Facebook was. And he told me this crazy story. And so I wrote a 10-page book proposal, which I called Face Off, which was a horrible title because it was already a movie with John Travolta. And it leaked onto the internet. And that day, they settled with Eduardo for $5 billion to try and stop him from talking to me. And he cut off all contact with me. He broke up with his girlfriend, who was Tanya's best friend, and he moved to Singapore, never to be heard from again.
2: But he had you with the line, "He effed me."
3: Yeah,
2: okay,
3: and I love
2: it. Keep talking. Can I get another drink?
4: I know, but we've never heard this part of the story.
3: Yeah, yeah. And then my proposal was on the internet, and suddenly Aaron Sorkin saw the proposal online, and David Fincher saw the proposal online, and they called and said, "We want to make this into a movie." But I hadn't actually written a book yet.

0: Well, I locked myself in the Westin Hotel in Boston because, you know, Tanya and I were just married and we were a little kid and we couldn't really. So I basically locked myself up and I just started writing, and Aaron Sorkin was in the next hotel room next to me, and I was like giving him chapters. And it was crazy Aaron at the time, who was still pretty crazy. Yeah. So it was this wild experience, and that became The Social Network. And so this is sort of, you know, where does Facebook take us from there? Because when Facebook started, it was supposed to be this village and we all live online.
1: Yeah.
2: And then it became something else.
0: And it ended up becoming this fake news kind of, and you can, all of the stuff that.
1: Which was sad that it became a fake news thing.
0: Yeah.
1: It's one of my favorite lines of all time, though. Yeah. If you could have invented Facebook, you would have invented Facebook.
0: Right, right. I mean, I love that. And the whole Winklevi side of it.
2: Totally.
0: And
2: the twins.
0: Yeah.
2: Crazy twins.
0: So anyways, yeah. So
1: okay, if you're just listening, we've got Ben Mezrich in here. He's one of the greatest writers of all time. Refresh everybody's memory. Some of the books that you've written that have been turned into movies.
0: Okay, so Bringing Down the House was about the MIT Blackjack team, and it came the movie 21. Which starred Kevin Spacey and Lawrence Fishburne and Kate Bosworth. and then I wrote Dumb Money, which was about the GameStop drama.
1: Yeah.
0: I wrote for the show Billions for a couple seasons. So if you're a Billions fan on Showtime, that was one of mine. So I've had three movies, and I have a couple in production, development right now, all this kind of stuff.
1: Yeah, I was going to go
0: there.
1: So
0: I've written
1: next.
0: About 30 books. But people only really read those three. So those are the big ones. Yeah.
1: Yeah, so we're talking earlier, Justin, and he blurts out, yeah, I've got, what, five movies and three TV
0: shows?
1: Well,
0: Checkmate was my book about the chess scandal, which I was in here last time, and Nathan Fielder is making it. And so Nathan's got his crazy documentary coming out in a couple of weeks, and his next project is supposed to be Checkmate. So that with Nathan and Emma Stone are making that movie. So that's one of the projects.
2: It was such a good book. I gave it to Billy to read.
1: That's
2: so.
1: Right.
0: Oh, again, I'm doing the Boston Book Festival. If anyone's in town next Saturday at 11 a.m., I'll be in conversation with Linda Henry and Ken Rogoff.
1: Oh, you've come a long way. Look at you sliding right into the plug.
0: Well, Boston Book Festival, you got to do the.
2: But the public can go to this.
0: That's
2: so if you're
0: open
2: listening,
0: to the public.
2: It's at 11 o'clock in the morning.
0: You can ask me any questions about The Social Network and Justin Timberlake. And
2: right.
1: Dropping names.
0: I got to throw a lot of names in there to get people to come.
1: Yeah, hey, Ben.
3: But, stop bragging.
0: Hey, listen, I'm in the book business. Nobody reads books anymore. I got to do what I can.
2: But they do.
0: Well, they read. Yeah,
2: they
0: reading.
2: Do. I mean, I, yeah. I,
0: your audience reads.
2: They do. And the event, which is next Saturday, is at the First Church Sanctuary at 11 o'clock. Sorry, at 11 o'clock in the morning.
0: Oh, she has the info.
1: Oh, I might go to that one.
0: Yeah, see, that's daytime. You can go to that.
1: Yeah. And my wife's away, so I'm flying solo.
2: Well, you should check it out.
0: Yeah, that'd be fun.
2: Yeah.
1: Okay, so earlier you said how many projects you have in the works now.
0: So I've got the next two books is I wrote a book for a guy named Jeffrey Kent, who is amazing, who is the he created the luxury travel safari. I know, Billy, you'd be interested in it.
2: Yes.
0: He's always trying to get me to go and hang out with the gorillas in Botswana. And I'm like, a fragile person. I went to Disney World and took pictures on the on Jungle Cruise.
1: Same, Ben.
0: And I sent it to him. And I was like, I'm in a safari right now.
1: No, it's not the same.
0: It's exactly
1: Trust
0: the same.
1: Trust me when I tell you.
0: I saw a zebra. What do you want? It's the same. And he can't kill me. Or I guess zebras don't kill you. But anyways, so this book is called The Greatest Adventurer, and that comes out November 10th, and it's a wild ride into Africa and this guy who created the safari basically out of nothing, and he's amazing.
1: And didn't he hang out with the royals and everything?
0: So his best friend is King Charles,
1: oh,
0: and
1: is that
0: he was
1: all?
0: Kind of the fixer when King Charles and Diana weren't working out, and King Charles wanted to meet Camilla. He was the guy because he'd take him on safari or whatever. So
1: Charles to the rendezvous.
0: And there's amazing
1: with
0: scenes in the story where, you know, Diana obviously hated Charles and also hated Jeff Kent because Jeff was Charles's confidant. So they had met playing polo. He's the greatest polo player in the world. Jeffrey Kent was the Rolex Polo Man of the Year.
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0: The Beaches. JYT. And
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0: We're bringing back.
1: This is how you remind
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19: Welcome, everybody, into the Kiss Top 30 Countdown, your 30 biggest songs in the city this week. And boy, it was a big week in music. Kiss 108's Jingle Ball, presented by Capital One, sold out in minutes. So thank you for making that happen. And we've got plenty of the big stars coming in for the show on the countdown, including Somber and Nickelback, and of course, Adela, who is exploding as we speak. And speaking of sellouts, Olivia Rodrigo gearing up for her 3 sold-out shows at the Garden next week. We've got Olivia on the countdown this week. And like I said, big week. Let's get it going with last week's number 3 song. We gave it to Sabrina Carpenter for House Tour. Let's go.
20: Thank you for dinner, baby. I had a really great time. I really love the

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1: Kiss 108, the Kiss Top 30 Countdown. Sabrina Carpenter, last week's number three song on the countdown with House Tour. Got to talk about Olivia Rodrigo and the double play. Yes, it is still going on. So bottom line, Justin, you have to be paying attention if you want to go to the show next week.
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0: Ariana Grande, the Kiss Top 30 Countdown. She's going for a sixth week at number one with Hate That I Made You Love Me. Jingle Ball presented by Capital One. Selling out this week in just minutes. Your only way in to see Somber, Hillary Duff, Nickelback, and so many more happens again Monday morning at 7:10.
1: That's right. Beaches, they're coming in for Jingle Ball.
0: Oh, and we've got them next. Warm up, Beaches up next. Hang in.
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0: Okay, so the ladies of the beaches are coming in for our sold-out Jingle Ball. Their song, Edge of the Earth, blowing up after being featured in the show off campus.
20: It got approved a while ago, and we kind of, like, forgot about it. And then the show was coming up, and our manager, Lori, mentioned that it was coming out.
21: Mm-hmm.
20: And then once we saw the scene, we didn't realize how much of a shout-out they gave.
21: Yes.
20: Like, the fact that, you know, they pull it up on Spotify, it was really crazy. Yes. And because of it, our engagement has been, like, really crazy online. So it's kind of amazing.
0: And off campus, Justin, was kind of a follow-up to Heated Rivalry, right?
1: Kind of similar.
0: Kind of similar, maybe a little sexier.
1: Yep, a little
0: bit.
1: There you
0: go. The Beaches, again, coming in for Jingle Ball, Edge of the Earth. It's a debut at number 30.

0: Kiss 108, the Kiss Top 30 Countdown, Bruno Mars, I Just Might, number 29. By the way, happy birthday to Bruno Mars, turning 40 years old this week, Justin.
1: Hey, could you please turn up Bruno Mars's fun and flirty, I Just Might? Thank you.
2: Well, we just did. Asked and answered on the talkbacks.
0: You know who's coming in for Jingle Ball? Nickelback, Make Me Love You, is number 28 on the countdown.

0: Kiss 108, the Kiss Top 30 Countdown. Olivia Dean, So Easy to Fall in Love. Still on the countdown this week, landing at number 27. So Adela has got to be feeling good this week because Pedro Pascal, Dua Lipa, Kristen Wiig, Nicole Kidman went viral, all of them this past week, in a collaborative video lip-syncing to her song, Nicole Kidman, at Paris Fashion Week. We're going to have to ask Adela backstage about this.
1: Yeah, it's got to be an amazing feeling waking up to that. Not only Nicole Kidman, who the song's named after, but all the biggest stars in the world. That's her song. That's so cool.
0: And Nicole Kidman, of all people. Anyway, here's Adela. Nicole Kidman this week is number 26.

0: Kiss on the way to Kiss Top 30 Countdown Somber Home Record this week at number 25. He did something really cool this past week. He surprised a fan in the audience by wearing a sweater she made for him. He wore it on stage.
1: A fan brought this shirt as a gift before the show and gave it to my team. And my team was like, he already has an outfit selected, but thank you for the gift.
2: Unfortunately, you can't wear the shirt tonight because he already has an outfit planned. But we wanted to give you a special viewing experience for My Body Isn't Ready.
1: But I'm actually going to wear it so I can just surprise her. And it's really, really cool.
3: Nah, they put it right up front. And there he came out with her shirt.
0: So many stories we're going to have to unpack backstage at Jingle Ball. We talked about the Adela thing. Now we're going to have to somber about the sweater. You think a lot of fans are going to come in make with the homemade sweaters?
3: Well, after this story, we covered it on the Billy and Lisa show. Now the Countdown, Bill, they're going to be showing up.
0: Audrey Hobart, Sumi, is number 24.

0: wanted.
1: Audrey Holber at the Kiss Top 30 Countdown. Sumi this week landing at number 24. Big weekend this weekend at movie theaters. The highly anticipated The Social Reckoning, starring Bill Burr, who plays a character named Charlie.
2: He's a guy who basically, he was there in the beginning with Mark Zuckerberg. They started it out together, and then as it started to get dark or whatever, I guess he broke off and then said something publicly in the media that kind of fractured their friendship. And this is the first time they're kind of meeting again. And it's, and my scenes take place, it's right before the Mark Zuckerberg character is going to go in front of Congress to figure out a way to, you know, basically...
3: Finesse.
2: Yeah, basically not fix anything that is causing everybody to yell at each other or... creeps sending stuff to kids and stuff. It's really wild.
4: It looks good, Bill.
1: Yeah, don't forget The Social Reckoning is a follow-up to The Social Network, both of which were created by our buddy Ben Mezrich, and we had him on the Billy and Lisa show this past Friday.
4: Yeah, so cool. So cool. I can't wait to see it. It's gonna be good.
1: Got to take a break. I've got Justin Bieber up next. Hang in.
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0: the beaches,
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2: this is how you remind
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0: 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KISS
1: 108! So Justin Timberlake went viral this week when he responded to a TikToker talking about his old beatboxing days. He commented and he apologized for that era of his life.
2: That's me.
3: I mean, it really looks corny if you watch the videos, but he's actually a good beatboxer.
1: I mean, it looks corny, but it's very good.
3: He actually is pretty good.
1: And he's doing it with the band. He's going back and forth to the band. Pretty cool
3: and
1: stuff.
3: Don't forget Cry Me a River, one of his biggest songs. He beatboxed on that song as well.
1: That's right. Now the other Justin Bieber, Daisies at number 23.

0: Kiss on the way, the Kiss Top 30 Countdown. Adela right there. Ain't in L.A. number 22. And again, Adela going to be joining us on stage at the Jingle Ball. And we will have tickets on the Billy and Lisa Morning Show, 7:10 Monday morning. Meanwhile, in honor of our sold-out Jingle Ball, we're going to relive some of the great moments with past Jingle Ball performers, like, for instance, Sabrina Carpenter, right, Justin?
1: Yeah, Bill, you might remember she did our Jingle Ball 3 years ago, 2023.
2: I love Boston. Honestly, like, and this is not to, like, pit cities against each other, but, well, I just, they're always louder than anyone else, and New York could have used some Boston. New York could have used some Boston energy. No offense to New York. I love her. I live in her.
1: I love that because, you know, Jingle Ball happens around the country, and the New York is right before Boston.
0: And so, she voted us over voted us over New York.
1: Let's go, Sabrina.
0: Thank you, Sabrina. And for that, we give you an extra on the Kiss Top 30 Countdown. Here's Sabrina and Nonsense. Oh.

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2: She knows fashion.
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2: And she's got style.
3: Who are you wearing? Who are you wearing?
2: Lisa is hanging with Billy Costa on the Kiss Top 30 Countdown.
4: So, Lisa, what's going on this week?
5: Okay, so you know that New Balance is based in Boston.
4: Uh-huh.
5: And they just came out with a sneaker that was popular 15 years ago when Steve Jobs was on stage announcing the iPad.
4: He was wearing New Balance?
5: He was wearing New Balance. They're the 992. So New Balance, in commemoration of this historic event, which it was, you can now buy the New Balance 992 in limited quantities. So
4: wow.
5: It's like a light gray sneaker.
4: How much?
5: I have no idea.
6: I think they retail for, well, probably $10,000. No, not that much. Yeah. But they're iconic.
5: They are iconic. And I'll go to the New Balance website. But I thought this was kind of cool in commemoration of this like iconic moment with Steve Jobs on stage wearing his black t-shirt, his Levi's jeans, and his New Balance sneakers.
4: Boy, it's all about sneakers this week because
5: yes.
4: Friday was National Sneaker Day and Jason Tatum launched a new sneaker Friday night and you were there.
5: Exactly.
4: Oh. Wow.
6: And I'm a big sneaker freaker.
5: Right.
4: You've got 100 pair of sneakers in plastic boxes.
6: All right, well, you make it sound weird.
5: Well, you need to get one of these, Justin.
6: Oh, I'm on it. And a turtleneck.
5: I know.
4: All right, back to the countdown. Second hour, we kick it off with Cat's Eye and Animal at number 21.

0: Kiss Runaway, the Kiss Top 30 Countdown. Cat's Eye right there. Animal at number 21. Cat's Eye coming to the TD Garden October 28th. And Justin, we just found out Sophia is coming back to the group, right?
1: Yeah, in January. So she won't be here in Boston. But remember, she took a break to focus on her mental health. Well, she just announced this week, January, she's coming back.
0: That's good news. Meantime, the countdown continues. Second hour, Malcolm Todd, Earrings at number 20.

0: Taylor Swift, the Kiss Top 30 Countdown, The Fate of Ophelia, number 19, in case you missed it earlier this week. They announced the nominees for the Kids' Choice Awards, and of course, Taylor leads all other nominees with 6. And by the way, she took everybody behind the scenes of her Patient Zero music video this week.
1: Walking through here and seeing the way that Chivo has lit this and the way these sets are and how brilliantly Ethan has done this production design, I'm kind of like rethinking the release of the video. Like, I need to figure out a way to get this on TV or something. I'm sort of like, Ethan, Google, when are the VMAs?
2: So she knew way back in March.
0: Yes.
2: That she wanted to do the VMAs to release it.
0: She wanted it on TV, and she got it on TV. All right, we're going to take a break in the Kiss Top 30 Countdown, but up next, I've got Noah Kahan, so hang in.
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0: Kiss on our way to Kiss Top 30 Countdown, Norcon. That's Orbiter at number 18. So pretty funny moment on the Billy and Lisa Morning Show this past week. We were talking about things you would wait in a long line for, and then we got this talk back.
1: Back in 2023, my daughter and I stood in the merch line at Boston Calling, chatting with all the people in line, and all of a sudden this guy drove by in a golf cart and yelled, "Buy my..." Half the people in line didn't know who it was, but it was Noah Kahn before he got huge.
2: That was so classic. Yeah, remember he did Boston Calling. That was right before he blew up.
0: Lisa Donovan went to Boston Calling that year, and it's the first time she had ever heard of Noah Kahn.
2: Yep.
0: Anyway, back to the countdown. Even more Taylor Swift, Patient Zero this week at number 17.

0: Kiss 108, the Kiss Top 30 Countdown. Teddy Swims, Mr. Know-It-All at number 16. He could still be in Boston. Justin, he was in town. He had a show Friday night, right?
1: Yeah, there's a good chance he's in Boston. So, Teddy, if you're listening, what up?
0: Olivia Rodrigo, the double play, is still going on, and it will be going on right up until showtime. She has her three sold-out shows in the TD Garden this week. You need to hear two Olivia songs in a row. You be caller 25. You'll get tickets to the show and qualify for the grand prize, which will be a pair of tickets for all three shows.
1: Yeah, and congratulations to all our winners so far, like Catherine and Marina Bay.
0: I'm going
1: to
0: guess you're driving right now or something.
2: Yes, I am. Marina Bay, to be specific.
3: Ah. Oh, nice. Oh, we love Marina Bay.
0: We love Marina Bay. I'm about to hit Marina
1: Bay. Come on. How do we do it?
0: And what do you know, Justin? Here's Olivia Rodrigo, Stupid Song at number 15.

Kiss on our way to Kiss Top 30 Countdown. Stella Lefty, Boston at number 14. Stella coming to Jingle Ball, of course, presented by Capital One. It's happening December 13th. The show completely sold out, as it always is, but we will have Jingle Ball tickets Monday morning on the Billy and Lisa Show at 7:10. Ariana Grande, here's Petal at number 13.

0: Ariana Grande, that's pedal number 13 on the countdown. And just recently, of course, Ariana announced that she was taking a break from music, which is kind of strange. She's leaving music for a while, and Tate McRae is launching new music. Housewife is going to be out next Friday.
1: Yeah, it comes out next Thursday. I'm so excited. I haven't released in a while. And it's just kind of about a woman who can't be contained. And
2: just announced it today, so it's such a big deal.
1: We did, and we shot it in the south of France, and it was so magical and so fun.
3: Well, you can expect to hear that right here on the KISS Top 30 Countdown.
0: That was a really good interview on Fallon, too. They talked about a lot.
3: Yeah, because she's been away, right?
0: Yes.
3: So the perfume, the dipped in gold at Lollapalooza, and of course the new song.
0: We're going to take a break in the countdown. I've got some Zara Larsson up next.
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1: I feel like Nicole.
0: K-pop superstars TXT and Yeonjun. The Beaches, JYT, and
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0: 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Kiss on the way!
1: So our buddy Zara Larsson did a sit-down this past week, talked about a bunch of stuff, but the thing that surprised me during this interview, she says she's thinking about or wouldn't rule out getting into politics in Sweden.
2: I can see myself going to politics, like when I'm 50.
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2: Yes.
1: Oh, wow.
4: In Sweden or here?
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3: Agree.
2: And who just does good things.
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5: No, that's going to waste.
1: Maybe when she's 50.
5: Ways to go there.
1: Here's Zara with Lush Life. It's number 12.

Kiss 108, the Kiss Top 30 Countdown Summer. My Body Isn't Ready, number 11 on the countdown this week. We're going to slide an extra in right now. We'll give you Tame Impala and Loser. It's an extra. Check it out.

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3: Okay, final hour of the Kiss Top 30 Countdown. By the way, Ariana Grande looking to make it 6 weeks in a row at number one. I think the world record for the countdown still belongs to Justin Bieber, right, Justin?
4: That's right. 8 weeks at number one. He beat out, actually, Ariana Grande, who held the record at 7 weeks.
3: Wow. And also this hour, we've got brand new Olivia Rodrigo. So let's get going. At number 10 this week, Dominic Fike and Baby Doll. I can't.

Kiss 108, final hour of the Kiss Top 30 Countdown. Dominic Fike, that's Baby Doll at number 10. Zara Larsson in the top 10 this week at number 9 with Midnight Sun.

0: Bruno Mars, the Kiss Top 30 Countdown, Risk It All at number 8. I love that song. He had a show in Los Angeles the other night. He's always bringing somebody out on stage. In this case, it was Rosé.
1: Because there's an angel amongst us tonight. My little Korean angel. Put on the angel, baby, can. There she go.
0: God, he's having fun on tour, isn't he?
2: It looks
0: nobody
2: like
0: he has more fun than Bruno.
2: I know. We missed out on the shows at Gillette. They looked incredible.
0: We got to take a break in the countdown. As I look ahead, incredible lineup. Justin Bieber, Olivia Rodrigo, Harry Styles. Don't forget, back at Madison Square Garden, our own producer Riley is going to be there. Mm. She'll have the recap on the Billy and Lisa show Monday morning. We'll kick it off with Justin Bieber next. Hang in.
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0: Kiss 108, the Kiss Top 30 Countdown. Harry Styles' American Girls is still on the countdown this week, landing at number 5. He had some fun on stage this past week at Madison Square Garden when he noticed there was a fan with a sign, and the sign said she was pregnant.
1: There's a sign that says, "Kiss all the time, now I'm pregnant." I think you were doing a little more than kissing later. Congratulations, by the way. Congrats. Is it your first one? You're excited? Good. Is there a surprise? Kind of. Okay, I won't ask them more. I think it's a girl.
2: Well, he predicted a girl, and it's so funny to hear Harry talk on stage, because when you hear him talk in interviews, he sounds so low.
0: Who threw the chicken nugget?
2: Who threw the chicken nugget?
0: Big news for Taylor again this past week at the Kids' Choice Awards are coming up. She leads all other nominees with as many as 6. Taylor's I Knew It, I Knew You is number 4.
1: Who threw the chicken?

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0: Now, the Kiss Top 30 Countdown with Billy Costa. Kiss on the way!
1: Just want to remind everybody, Monday morning, the Billy and Lisa Morning Show, we will have sold-out Jingle Ball tickets at 7:10. And, of course, the Olivia Rodrigo double play continues right up until showtime. Three sold-out shows in the Garden this coming week. Meantime, the runner-up of the countdown this week, Tame Impala and Jenny, Dracula.

0: Kiss Runaway, the Kiss Top 30 Countdown. Tame Impala, Jenny, that's Dracula. Runner-up on the countdown at number two. We'll get to the number one song and possibly history on the countdown in just a couple of minutes. The Olivia Rodrigo double play is going on. Two Olivia songs in a row. You be caller 25. You get tickets to the show. And you qualify for the grand prize, tickets to all three shows in Boston this week.
1: Yeah, and that kicks off Monday. It returns Monday. We started last week. It's going to start up again Monday, go right up to showtime on Thursday.
0: And in honor of Olivia coming to Boston for three sold-out shows, I've got brand new Olivia Rodrigo. This one's called The Cure. It's an extra.

0: Kiss 108, the Kiss Top 30 Countdown, and that just about does it for this week on the Countdown. Couple of things. Good luck, Justin, at the High Rocks competition.
1: Yes, thank you. I'm racing Boston High Rocks at the Convention Center. I'm nervous, but I'm feeling good about it, so thank you.
0: Harry Styles back at Madison Square Garden this weekend. Our own producer, Riley, is there for the show. She will be here on the Billy and Lisa Morning Show Monday morning to recap the show, tell us all what it was like, and also shout-outs and good luck to our buddy Mikey V and the V-Bros family, launching the V-Bros Family Foundation. Big event this weekend at Encore at Memoir, and a lot of us are going to be there. I know I will. I know Lisa will, too. 6 weeks in a row. Not easy to do on the Kiss Top 30 Countdown, but leave it to Ariana Grande for a sixth week, number one, with Hate That I Made You Love Me. See you on the Billy and Lisa Show Monday morning. Bye.

0: Noah Kahn, Orbiter right there, Kiss 108, Mikey V jumping in alongside my big bro Frankie V and Gianna. Appreciate you having us on every afternoon.
1: Yeah.
0: Even on your Saturday afternoon. It's Kiss 108.

0: 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Jingle Ball, Gianna, something's going on in your hometown.
1: Wait, Revere?
0: Pizza spot going completely viral for a bad thing, but it's becoming good.
1: What?
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0: Appreciate spending your weekend with Kiss 108's Mikey V, Frankie V, and Gianna. Lori, did you hear about this pizza spot in Revere going viral?
1: No. What's it called?
0: See, I knew. I knew it would get Gianna's attention.
2: I was born there, lived there my whole life.
0: Have you ever been to Luigi's Pizzeria?
2: Oh, my God.
0: Have you?
2: To give you a long story short, I ran away in a snowstorm because I was mad at my dad, Eddie G. And that's where I went.
0: Okay.
2: I went to Luigi's. I loved it there. I got pizza. I got their French fries. Yes, I've been to Luigi's in Revere.
0: Well, Gianna had a much better experience than Tom did.
2: What happened with Tom?
0: Tom was a customer. He went on Facebook to complain the fact that they didn't have slices of pizza ready to go.
3: Oh, no.
0: Very unhappy. Damn. Comment on this. The comment went viral, but not because of him complaining. And I loved it. It's how the management, this guy named John, mm-hmm. who was the manager there, clapped back at him.
2: Let's go.
4: Oh, shit.
0: So the manager called this Tom's Slice and Fountain Soda Emergency.
2: What?
3: Oh, my
2: God. Oh, God, what did he say?
4: Emergency.
0: He went on to say, since waiting a few extra minutes while we feed our community is a tragic inconvenience for you, please feel free to take your business and your delightful charm somewhere else.
2: Period. Oh, just like my Revere people. You guys wonder why I am the way I am. It's because I'm from Revere. We do not mess around. Yeah. We do not put up with people like Tom. I hate Tom.
0: Bye.
2: I hate Tom on behalf of Luigi's and John.
0: All right, we're all going to get slices of pizza. And they said that they've been the busiest they've been in 45 years.
2: I freaking love Luigi's.
0: Those are going viral right now.
2: Yes, I'm so happy.
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0: We are giving away nonstop Kiss 108 sold out Jingle Ball tickets. Another pair going to you Monday morning at 7:10.
1: Yeah, a little over 2 months away, you'll be seeing this girl live, Adela. She's an icon. She's popping off all over social media, especially this song. It's Ain't in LA on Kiss 108.

0: crazy. Halloween's on a Saturday this year. Mm-hmm. It's 3 weeks away. We all go trick-or-treating, but why do we go trick-or-treating?
1: I don't know.
0: You would never guess. You're going to be shocked, actually, why we trick-or-treat every year. We'll talk about that next on KISS.

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17: Weather. Mostly sunny throughout your Saturday with temps in the 60s, and the clouds will be with us tonight with temps dropping down to the 40s.
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1: Uh-huh.
0: And I feel like it's a little odd because Tom Brady, our GOAT, is one of the owners of the Raiders.
1: Oh, that's crazy.
0: Something feels a little off about that.
1: Yeah.
0: Dominic Fike now, Baby Doll is on Kiss 108. I can't.

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1: Mm-hmm.
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1: So, Christina, you know when you watch the Patriots game and, like, Drake May throws a nice touchdown pass, like, his teammates just tap him on the butt?
2: Yeah, when it actually happens.
0: It did happen a lot this past weekend.
2: Yeah, thank God.
1: Yes, got another big game this weekend, a Sunday versus the 4-0 Raiders. But you notice that, right? Football players, like after big plays, they pat themselves on the butt. So there's a reason as to why they do this, according to research, okay?
3: Right, why?
1: Research has established that members of high-performing teams touch each other's rare sides like that more than other teams because what it does is it creates team bonding. They say it actually releases the hormone oxytocin, which creates strong bonds between people, a.k.a. team members. So after that nice touchdown pass that, you know, boom, right there on the behind, then it's like, oh, yeah, my teammate had my back and this things are good.
3: Boom. Depends how hard you're going with those butt pads on. I wonder if they can even feel it, you know?
0: I don't know why, but I feel more creepy about this now than I did prior to this conversation.
2: I just think men like an excuse to touch each other's butts whenever possible. Society frowns upon it. Like, if it was normal, not outside of sports, so they're like, any opportunity I can to touch my friend's booty, I'm going to do it.
0: I'm going
2: to
0: watch the Pats game this week with a whole new vision.
2: Ugh. Yeah.
1: I'm just surprised they actually did research to figure this out.
2: Yeah, who the heck was research? Who got paid to conduct the study, please?
4: Boston's legendary holiday party. 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

0: Somber, he will be there. Kiss 108 sold out. Jingle Ball sold out like in minutes this year.
1: Crazy.
0: Somber's there. Hillary Duff's going to be there.
1: Mm-hmm.
0: Nickelback and more. We have more.

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0: 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It's the V-Bros and Gia.
1: I realize it's the last weekend for the Topps Field Fair.
0: I think I missed out on it.
1: I know. I didn't have any apple crisp.
0: Or any Instagram pictures.
1: Nope.
0: From there. Well, if you're headed that way, appreciate you hanging. We're Kiss 108.

0: Kiss 108. It's Mikey V, Frankie V, and Gianna. So, Victoria, I'm going to make Gianna really excited right now, okay?
1: Okay.
0: So, and I don't know if you saw this, Gianna, but what's the number one thing you always tell me we should use and finish the lyric or talk about on the radio?
2: Michael Jackson.
0: Michael Jackson. Did you see what's happening with Michael Jackson today?
3: No.
2: I've only seen everyone doing Halloween costumes revolved around Michael Jackson already.
0: Have you seen this?
1: No, I haven't. What's going on?
0: So Michael Jackson's iconic red and black Thriller jacket, the one that's used in Halloween costumes and whatnot,
2: yeah,
0: can now be purchased. The original one is going up for auction.
2: Oh my God.
0: Are the black loafers he used to originally do the moonwalk back in 1983. And this is an open public auction. Anybody that wants to get these can jump on this auction and attempt. You're going to have some real deep pockets. But if you want to get them, these are actually available.
4: Is there a starting price yet or no?
0: There's no starting price. They're saying it could come up to hundreds of thousands of dollars, even a potentially a lot higher.
4: That. I feel like higher than that. A Michael Jordan jersey just sold for like $12 million.
0: Yeah. So true.
4: Well, from one MJ to the next.
2: Oh, I would do anything. How can we? What if I? Oh, can anyone give me some money?
4: Gianna's starting a GoFundMe.
2: I can get this jacket. I would do anything for it.
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0: It is wild. That's all you next weekend. Olivia Rodrigo taking over the Garden for three nights here in Boston with Kiss 108.
1: I mean, imagine you and your bestie going to all three shows.
0: Or maybe you and three different friends. Who knows? You don't have to bring the same person every show.
1: Yeah, you never know, but that could be you. Starting Monday with Billy and Lisa. Be listening to Kiss 108 really all day, every day. It can happen at any time. Anytime we play Olivia Rodrigo back to back. That's two songs in a row. That's your shot to see her. Three nights at the Garden next week with Kiss 108.

0: It's the V-Bros and Gianna. We are out of here. Have an amazing rest of your weekend.
1: Yeah.
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Somber Undressed on Kiss 108. 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I am so excited he's going to be at our Kiss 108 Jingle Ball. Sold out, by the way, but we're still getting you in. 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

We are just days away from Olivia Rodrigo's 3 sold-out nights at The Garden. It's Kiss 108 and our Olivia Rodrigo double play still going strong. 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

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It's Kiss 108, Boston's number one hit music station, just revealed that she is going to be performing at this year's Academy Museum Gala. And I'm over here like, okay, what is she going to close the night out with?

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0: We see photos of Harry Styles walking all around New York City now, but it didn't used to be that way. It's Kiss 108. He just did an interview where he said at one point he was literally scared to leave his house.
1: In the early days, like when I was in the band and stuff, so much of the like hotel experience felt very like locked in. It felt like there was this like, oh, it's not safe for me to like be out in some way.
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0: 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Kiss me and I drop dead. 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

One of my friends went on a first date last night, and the texts I woke up to, oh my God, it's Kiss 108. So I gotta ask, what's the craziest first date red flag you have ever seen? 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

0: 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Coming up Monday morning on the Billy and Lisa Morning Show, we've got Jingle Ball tickets, Lisa.
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0: Mackenzie and Natick, talk to me. It's Kiss 108. What's the craziest first date red flag you have ever come across?
1: They would talk down to you or be rude to servers. Anyone who's rude to any service person, I will not go out with them.
0: Girl, I'm so with you on this. Like, if they're treating, like, waitstaff or anybody in the service industry like crap, like, that's low-key how they're going to treat you. But that's just my opinion. What about you? First date red flags. Hit me up with them on Instagram, @RealSavannahG. For just a chance.

0: It's Kiss at 108, Olivia in Framingham. Craziest first date red flag you have ever seen?
1: My date said that, you know, I had to pay the bill. It was his idea to take me out, and he assumed that I was just going to pay the cab. So because of that, I have to look at him kind of sideways.
0: Wait, he expected you to pay the entire bill, like, even for him?
1: Yeah, not happening.
0: Wait, that is so rude. Like, I don't feel like anybody should ever go into a date, like, expecting the other person to pay for them. But, like, wow, that is pretty gutsy. I'll definitely give him that. But what about you? What is the biggest red flag you have ever had on a first date? Hit me up on Instagram at Real Savannah G.

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0: Marissa and Lynn, talk to me. It's Kiss 108. What's the craziest first date red flag you have ever seen?
1: Oh, so he picked up his cell phone, like, in our first date, like, 3 times.
0: Wait, was there, like, an emergency? Like, what was he doing on his phone? Like, that's kind of aggressive.
1: Like, his friends would call, and he'd be like, yo, bro, what's up? Hey, I'm on a date. I'll call you later. Like, no, you put it on mute. Like, you turn off that ringer. You're hanging out with me.
0: That's like high key disrespectful. Like, if you want to like talk and chill with your buddies, go talk and chill with your buddies. Like, don't do that on a date. Like, that just shows you right there the kind of guy he is. No, like, that's such an ick. But what about you? What's the biggest red flag you've ever come across on a first date? Hit me on Instagram @RealSavannahG.

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And if you didn't get tickets, that's okay. We want to help you win your way in. Billy and Lisa have your shot coming up Monday morning at 7:10. Good luck.

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Three sold out nights at the Garden, and Olivia Rodrigo is going to kill all of them. It's Kiss to 108, and our Olivia Rodrigo double play is back Monday morning. Whenever you hear us play her back to back, give us a call, and you could score tickets to all three nights.

I have seen so many rumors online, so many rumors that Sabrina Carpenter is going to be announcing a new tour. It's Kiss 108. Nothing has actually been confirmed, but I'm like, okay, Sabrina's been a little quiet, so she's got to have something cooking, right? Or am I DeLulu? Maybe I'm DeLulu. Both are possible.

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The Styles family is growing, and Harry is going to be an uncle again. It's Kiss 108. His sister Gemma is getting ready to have her second child, and she has the cutest bump ever. Things

Somber, My Body Isn't Ready on Kiss 108. It's Boston's number one hit music station. I cannot wait to see him live on stage at our Jingle Ball. He's going to kill it. Hillary Duff's going to be there. Adele's going to be there. Nickelback. The lineup this year is actually T. And even though it's sold out, we still want you to be there. Billy and Lisa have your shot to score tickets. It's on the way Monday morning, 7:10. So set a reminder, set an alarm. Don't miss it.

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When I say Rihanna is killing me, I mean she is actually killing me. It's Kiss 108, Boston's number one hit music station. We've been waiting for R9 for like what? At least 10 years now, and I'm not saying that to be shady, but like, she just came out saying that she has 170 unreleased songs in the vault. And I'm like, girl, you only need like 10 or 12 for the album. Like, out of the 170, there's gotta be 10 or 12 bangers. Like, I love you, I need you in my life. Please release R9. I can't take the waiting anymore.

0: 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Coming up Monday morning on the Billy and Lisa Morning Show, we've got Jingle Ball tickets, Lisa.
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Can we just have a moment for this sold-out Kiss 108 Jingle Ball lineup? Because, it's just a masterpiece. You got Somber, Hilary Duff, Nickelback, Freya Skye, Stella Lefty, Adela, The Beaches. It's absolutely wild. And even though it's sold out, we still have your shot to win your way into the show. Billy and Lee said they totally got you Monday morning, 7:10, right here on Kiss 108. For just a chance.

Three sold out nights of Olivia Rodrigo at the Garden, and we want to get you into all three. It's our Kiss 108 double play, and it's back on Monday. Whenever you hear us play Olivia back to back, give us a call, and you could be at all three sold out nights. I know, amazing, right?

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And if you didn't get tickets, it's okay. 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Because Billy and Lisa have your shot to win your way in Monday morning at 7:10. They say the

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1: 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And this is On the Move with Enrique Santos.
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2: Hey, everybody. Welcome to the show. Coming up this hour, Miley Cyrus just made Billboard history, but not the kind of record you'd want to break. Plus, Shakira and Dua Lipa have fans going crazy over an unexpected moment. And Drake is taking his music in a new direction. Nobody saw this one coming, Extreme. Plus, Miami, we've got a huge iHeartRadio Fiesta Latina pre-party celebration going on next week. It's iHeartRadio Fiesta Latina week that starts this coming Monday. It's Dominic Feek on the move. Baby doll. I can't.

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0: 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Miley Cyrus just went from celebrating a number one album to making history for a completely different reason, Extreme.
1: Yeah, man, her album Bass Persuades debuted at number one, then dropped all the way to number 157 the following week. What's going on?
0: That's not a chart drop. That's falling off a building. One of the biggest drops from number one in Billboard history, actually.
1: Somebody check on Miley's parachute, man.
0: Ay, pobrecita. Katy Perry's on the move, Teenage Dream.

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1: Surprise, surprise. It happened in Madrid, in Spain. Dua surprised fans during Shakira's residency, and they performed an acoustic version of her classic, Antología. 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

0: 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And Dua singing in Spanish?
1: Awesome.
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0: Enrique, we need these two in the studio together ASAP.
1: Either that or you and I got to put a wig on and start singing. Something's got to happen.
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2: You already know, baby. I got a lot of stuff on the way. Got some Flo Rida, some Fade, some Chappelle Roan, Zara Larsson. And right now we getting started with some Ariana Grande. This one is called Hate That I Made You Love Me.

some Samba right now on the Move Mixdown. I'm DJ Extreme on the set. We're going to slow it down real quick. It's the vibe right now. We're going to Colombia. This one, it's Fade. It's called Que Vuelta Vox right now.

0: KISS 108, Boston's number one hit music station. Drake is officially getting into his country era. Well, sort of.
1: Drake? Country music? Mm-hmm. What's next? Cowboy Yeehaw! Boots and a pickup truck?
0: Stereobob Cowboy. He teamed up with Don Toliver to flip Ella Langley's massive hit, Choosin' Texas, into a new track called Solar Eclipse.
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2: But first, we have our iHeartRadio Fiesta Latina kickoff party 2 days prior. This coming Thursday, October 15th, starting at 8 p.m., Jungle Plaza, Miami Design District. If you're going to be in the 305, don't get there on Friday night. Get there on Thursday night so you can hang out with us. We got a free concert. Enrique, who's performing, man?
1: Man, Grammy winner Tony Sugar is bringing Unity. It's the Latin tribute to Michael Jackson with special guest performances by Gene Rodriguez. That's Luis Fonsi's brother. Actor Anthony Ramos, he's singing now. Howie D of the Backstreet Boys.
2: And of course, Leslie Grace is going to be in the building. Maybe her and Anthony will do a little something. Remember, they did In the Heights together. I'm just saying.
1: Wow. It's In the Heights reunion in Miami this Thursday. Free for everybody. Miami Design District. I think it's a pretty decent excuse for you to get down to the 305.
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